0: I love that. Also, I really like this because my husband is talking about early onset dementia all the time. And now I'll be like, hey, just cook every meal and it'll be great.
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3: The way your family communicates, mm-hmm. every family is going to be a bit different, but I'm not sure exactly what my brother Andrew is trying to do. See, him and my older brother Stephen, along with my mom, their families, all went on a beach trip together. And
4: you couldn't go?
3: I was invited, but I couldn't go. Mm. And that's okay. Next time. And but in the meantime, my brother Andrew is giving me a play-by-play of the family trip.
4: He's sending you, this is what we did today? Or is he sending a video? What's he doing?
3: Well, he sent me a picture of him on the plane on the way there. And then him sitting in the condo, like waiting area, because he was the first one to arrive. And then he sent me a picture of his slushy that he was having while he was waiting. And then and then the beach, you know, what the beach is looking like today.
4: What's he doing?
3: I don't know.
4: All it does is remind you, hey, I'm missing this great time with my family. It makes him feel better.
3: He
4: feels like he's including you.
3: Maybe there's something about siblings. It doesn't matter how old you get. You know, there's still something where you poke at each other. And we do that to each other.
4: When we would go to, you know, like a Dairy Queen or something when my brother and I were kids.
3: Uh-huh.
4: You know, he would get something, I would get something, and then I would always eat mine faster. And he was like, look at me, I've still got some ice cream, you know, and, uh-huh. and really rub it in. I feel like there may be some of that going on.
3: I think we never outgrow certain things.

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2: It's the best news ever.
3: There is so much that we can learn from children, because children find a way to bless others with their childlike faith and creativity. Like Ariana Nichols, when she was 8 years old, she received some beads because she was into crafting. And right away, she started crafting for people that she knew, like her mother's friend who was a police officer. She crafted a cross. And that was just the beginning. Other officers saw it and said, "I'd like one too." And she started beading more and more. And even now, Ariana keeps making crosses because she keeps getting requests from police officers and sending them to police departments all over the country. And these officers receive them with open arms. And now Ariana is 10 years old, and she says she has now made 32,000 crosses.
4: Yeah!
3: Ariana says she hopes it will remind the officers to pray and stay safe. And that's what I call the best news ever.
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2: Whether it's a new hobby or a favorite restaurant, we like for others to, I don't know why this is, like the things that we like.
3: Okay.
2: And sometimes we'll go out of our way to convince others that what we're doing is cool. It's like, hey, the water's great. Hop on in.
3: Yeah.
2: And I've been doing this with Amy when it comes to camping.
3: Oh, boy.
2: And it's not my fault. It's yours. Because you said a few weeks ago, you said, I don't know what the big deal is with you about camping.
3: Uh-huh.
2: You know, it's like more work. And you're taking that work from inside where it's comfortable to outside where it's not as comfortable. And you're doing all that work there. I just like, what's the big deal?
3: Yeah.
2: And so ever since then, I realized I've been kind of going out of my way.
3: You've been upping the game of trying to convince me. And I'm going to tell you, the thing is, though, is that we've done the camping.
2: Explain how many times you've done the camping. Go ahead and tell.
3: Once. And that was plenty. That's all you need to experience.
2: Check that off the list.
3: That's it.

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2: Marriage is hard, but divorce is hard too. And sometimes we have to choose our hard. Obesity is hard, but being fit is hard. You have to choose your hard. Being in debt is hard, but being financially disciplined, that can be hard. Communication is hard, but not communicating, well, that's hard. But we have to choose our hard.
3: Yeah, that's so good. I don't always think about that, but yeah, you know, think about our faith walk. You know, following Jesus, it's hard. But
2: not following Jesus can be really hard.
3: That's right.
2: Yeah.
3: So if both things are hard, do the hard thing that's worthy of that kind of effort. I'm about to

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2: What do you try and convince others is great? There's something like for instance, the ice bath people. And the people who do it, they just can't shut up about it. They just keep yammering on.
3: Like all the health benefits. Yeah,
2: I love they found something for them.
3: Yeah.
2: But why do they, no. You know what I'm saying?
3: No, I think the thing is that they're doing it and they're like, it's great. Get in here, guys.
2: I feel like they want all of us to suffer.
3: That's, yeah, what? Absolutely.
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2: Tiny home living. I know it's not for everybody.
3: I imagine you don't have a lot of secrets in a tiny home.
2: Look, my husband and I, we live in a tiny home. It's 399 square feet, which I'm going to tell you, you can do it. We live here. It's four of us, along with our two dogs. We've got two schnauzers, Wallace and Daisy. It's funny, though, because our girls, Maggie and Della, they've been gone on a trip. And while they've been gone, our focus has been a lot on the dogs. And I didn't realize when you live in a tiny home, how you truly can. You hear everything. And so the dogs, they do this thing. We have this routine at night. Well, so we kick them out of our room because sometimes while we're watching TV, we'll let them lay at the end of the bed. Mm-hmm. But when it's time to go to bed, they need to go.
3: On the blue blanket.
2: On the blue blanket. Yeah. That's right. They've got to stay there. They can't be on the white. And so, but when it's time to go to bed, it's like, okay, they need to go to their places and we close our door. But this is what we hear. So we close our door and then we hear a clippity clap, clippity clap, clippity clap. It's their nails. It's kind of like a woman in high heels clacking towards our door. And then we hear a nose at the bottom of the door. Like trying to see, are we in there? And then you hear clippity clap, clippity clap, clippity clap, going back to their bed. And then you can hear Wallace on his bed, and he's like scratch, scratch, scratch, scratch, scratch, scratch, scratch, scratch, scratch, trying to get his bed.
3: Can you hear him sigh when he finally gets comfortable?
2: Yes, yes, you can.
3: You know what this is? This is a preview for when you're empty nesters and your focus can now be solely on the dogs.
2: Yeah,
3: you know, you can be falling asleep and then shake Lloyd and say, honey. I didn't hear Wallace's clippity-clappity.
2: Yeah, there's something wrong.
3: Should we go check?
2: Should we go check on him?
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5: 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I'm Pastor Scott Jones, and you got this.
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1: If you're waking up this morning discouraged, whatever it is that may be discouraging you, remember that Jesus is not discouraged, that he is still keeping all of his promises. He is still guiding your life. He still sees the destination, even when you lose sight of it. And we do sometimes lose sight of it.
2: Ooh, that is so good. Think about if you're like struggling to even talk to God about this, here's a prayer. Here's a prayer that we can, it's a prayer of trust that we can say together, Lord, you have no need to prove your trustworthiness. And yet, time and time again, we see you revealing how very faithful you are. We just want to proclaim this moment. You're faithful. You're worthy of our trust. You're trustworthy. You are the one that we need daily to turn to and return to with all of our desires, our issues, our fears, our hard situations, relationship struggles, you know, uncertainties, disappointments, disillusionments, and everything in between. You are the answer to our questions.

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1: Little boy, for the first time, just tried crumble cookies.
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1: And so after he had them, he's a fan.
3: Maybe when I'm grown up, I can go to Crumble Cookies and tell them to get me a bunch of those for my family.
1: Uh-huh.
3: And then I can go home and I don't have a family.
1: I don't have a family.
3: Eat all of them.
1: Oh, wait. So he's a single guy.
2: Wait, but he said, get a bunch of those for my family.
1: As if he had a family.
2: But then I don't have a family. You know, it's just like being a grown up boy. There are times when you want a family. And then There are times when you've got a bunch of delicious crumble cookies, or when you want to watch TV, let's say.
1: Uh-huh.
2: When you wish you didn't have a family.
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2: When you stumble upon something that you just think is great, you become like almost obsessed with it. You want everybody else to know. And I guess that explains why we have a friend who just won't stop talking about Ozempic.
3: Oh, yeah.
2: And I know it's a thing for a lot of people right now, but they just go on it.
3: Well, it appears to work, right? It appears to work.
2: Yes. And people are losing weight. It's a diabetic drug, or it's how it came into the world. But a lot of people, even without diabetes, are using it to lose weight.
3: Sure. Sure. You know, it's a interesting thing because it can definitely make you lose weight. One thing that's a little bit of a hazard is that sometimes I feel like whenever people lose a lot of weight, that sometimes it might add like 10 years, you know, just as far as.
2: It does. I know exactly what you're talking about. I think the reason is because when you pass that line, where there's just some line, and I guess it depends on you, but where you might start to look older.
3: Okay,
2: losing a bunch of weight after you've crossed that line doesn't do you any good. What it does, it takes that subcutaneous fat that plumps out your skin between your wrinkles.
3: I'm depending on that right now.
2: And it strips that away, and it highlights your age, I think.
3: Yeah. I mean, I don't know what you do about that part.
2: Well, you have to cross that line not carrying any extra weight.
3: What's the line, though?
2: Now, see, nobody knows. It depends on you.
3: This is not helpful.
2: It's unknowable.
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2: Doing home projects and making them a little bit easier to do.
3: I'm all for that.
2: Me too. I happened to see somebody who was doing a little painting, and they were using one of those little hand rollers, you know, for the paint. And so what they did is before they got started, before you put the little furry thing on, you put the top of a Pringles can over, you know, the little hand roller thing. And then you put your furry thing on, right? The little roller thing. And then you do your painting. When you're done, and let's say I'm done for the day, I want to pick this back up tomorrow.
3: Oh.
2: You take the Pringles can and you pop it over the roller, and then you've got the top there.
3: And you can seal it and it's airtight. That is genius.
2: I've always been so messy and tried to use a Ziploc bag.
3: My wife paints something about once a week. I'm going to pass this on. And really, it kills two birds with one stone, because she stopped buying Pringles for me years ago.
2: Oh, here we go.
3: Now, it works equally well with the barbecued Pringle can.
2: It does. Yes.
3: Perfect.
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2: Whether it's a new hobby or a favorite restaurant, we like for others to, I don't know why this is, like the things that we like.
3: Okay.
2: And sometimes we'll go out of our way to convince others that what we're doing is cool. It's like, hey, the water's great. Hop on in.
3: Yeah.
2: And I've been doing this with Amy when it comes to camping.
3: Oh, boy.
2: And it's not my fault. It's yours. Because you said a few weeks ago, you said, I don't know what the big deal is with you about camping.
3: Uh-huh.
2: You know, it's like more work. And you're taking that work from inside where it's comfortable to outside where it's not as comfortable. And you're doing all that work there. I just said, what's the big deal?
3: Yeah.
2: And so ever since then, I realized I've been kind of going out of my way.
3: You've been upping the game of trying to convince me. And I'm going to tell you, the thing is, though, is that we've done the camping.
2: Explain how many times you've done the camping. Go ahead and tell.
3: Once. And that was plenty. That's all you need to experience.
2: Check that off the list.

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1: Hey, I'm David Leonard. I wrote this song in a season where I was asking myself if I was really living the life God called me to live. Not the life that looks successful on the outside, but the one that's faithful on the inside. It came from the deep desire I think we all carry to stand before the Father one day and hear the words, "Well done." This song is for anyone who's trying to stay on the path, even when it's hard. Anyone choosing faith over fear, obedience over comfort. And my hope is that it reminds you that every step of faith matters, and God sees it all.

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2: Daughter came home. She had a rough day.
3: Oh.
2: Dad was there, though, to have a talk with her. And mom happened to walk in and catch a bit of that conversation.
4: You did what you thought was right in the moment.
2: You did what you thought was right.
4: Sometimes it's okay. It's a part of being human. A bad person? You didn't do a bad thing. You did what you thought was right in the moment. We're wrong sometimes. It's okay. It's a part of being
2: wrong human. Sometimes, but it's okay.
4: Don't beat yourself up for that. When we make bad decisions, do you know what happens? It gives us a great opportunity to learn from them.
2: We learn from them.
4: Don't be mean to yourself because of that. You don't deserve that.
2: I'm still mad at myself.
3: It's
4: a good lesson to learn.
2: It's a good lesson to learn.
3: Yeah.
4: It's a part of growing up.
2: It's a part of growing up.
3: Yeah, and if you don't make those mistakes, you never learn those lessons. And look, I still have things, decisions I made that are in the back of my mind, and ever so often, they come into the front of my mind, uninvited.
2: Yeah.
3: And it causes a little jerk, a little,
2: Yeah. But, like, go back there where you came from.
3: Right. And yeah. I've got to learn to get over that, I know. But those are mistakes that taught me something about life.
2: Made you who you are.
3: Mm-hmm.

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2: This is a time of year that I don't miss having a dog. I mean, we loved our Charlie girl, a huge German Shepherd. Mm-hmm. But this time of year, when the fireworks started and the thunderstorms happened, she would try.
3: Became a big baby.
2: Oh, that's not it. That doesn't even go far enough to describe it. She would try and crawl her big old body under our couch, and it would know it. Her head would fit.
3: Yeah.
2: And that's all. She was like an ostrich, you know. And so you don't miss that. And this weekend, actually, this past weekend, some of our neighbors were trying out their 4th of July fireworks. I assume it was just they were testing some shells.
3: Amateurs using fireworks. I mean, what could go wrong?
2: But if, give me a high four. But if this display, this test was any indicator of what the actual 4th of July holiday display will be like in our neighborhood, it's going to set some records.
3: As long as while you're out there, you don't hear somebody holler out, "Back up, Terry, put it in reverse. Terry!"
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5: I think the most important letter is A, and I think the word that goes with that is acceptance.
6: I think the most important letter is S, because S stands for selflessness.
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8: I think L, because listening is so important in a marriage, to be able to sit down and hear what your spouse has to say.
9: Well, what do you think? What letter of the alphabet do you have for your marriage? Today on Focus on the Family with Jim Daly, we're going to be exploring some simple ways that you can really revolutionize your relationship with your spouse. I'm John Fuller, and we're so glad you've joined us.
10: It's good nobody said F. I think we'd all go, what? But it could be friendship. That's a good one. Go. Not a letter grade like failure, right? But, you know, the longer I've been married, the more I realize that it's not the big things that destroy marriage. Those things do, whether it's addiction, infidelity, you know, those big things that can happen. But over time, all the little things can add up to drifting apart and no longer being in love with each other. Mm-hmm. So today we want to cover those A to Z ideas, and it gives us a simple framework with our guests to kind of better understand what to think about when you're in that moment with your spouse and what you need to do to preserve and grow and deepen your love in your marriage.
9: Mm-hmm. And Jason and Tori Benham are back with us today, and they've developed a list of 30 different, simple, effective ideas that couples can use to strengthen their relationship. And these are things you can start doing today. So the Benhams were here last year, and we covered just a few items from those 30. And Jason and Tori are relationship coaches and speakers and authors, and they've got a podcast. It's great. You should listen. It's called Beauty and Battle. And the list they've developed is, well, more or less based on their book, A to Z Marriage. It's got more than 26. It's got 30 ways, 30 days.
10: There's four more letters.
9: Indeed, to relational transformation. You can learn more about the Benhams in this great little book at our website.
10: Jason and Tori, welcome back. It's good to finish the alphabet with you.
11: Thank you. It's so good to be here.
10: Reminds me of third grade. A, yeah. B, C. Yeah. Do you guys still have to sing the alphabet to get to the letter you need?
6: No, but you know, here's the crazy thing.
10: Did you ever do that?
11: Yes.
10: A, B, C, D,
11: oh,
10: E, F, G.
11: No,
10: yeah.
6: Okay, I had the idea for this book, and I said, okay, so let's do 30 principles, which would be a principle a day for a month, 30 principles to marriage transformation. I was like, and I'll follow the alphabet. Now, I got an 820 on my SAT, and I decided to count how many letters are in the alphabet, and I realized there's only 26. So we just added a few at the end.
11: You plused it.
10: I think that's awesome. Yeah. I love that. But you go with AA and BB.
6: Yeah. Yeah, you can.
10: You know, that's what you do.
6: That's exactly what I do.
10: Yeah. Well, it is fun. You know, the one I wanted to start with today, and again, if people missed it, they can go to the archives, get the app for the phone, and you can listen to it that way or go to the website. But let's start with Z. Right to the most difficult of all letters.
6: Yeah.
10: What'd you come up with Z?
6: Well, you know, I remember looking at that, and I thought, well, where am I going to get Z? And I looked up the word, because I was looking for something that involved humor, and I looked up the word zanyism.
10: Hmm. Okay.
6: So like zany.
10: Uh-huh.
6: And it's all about humor. And I started talking to Tori, and I was like, you know, one of the things that has helped us a lot in marriage, specifically when it comes to conflict, is having a little bit of a sense of humor.
11: So true.
6: And
10: Let me test that. Yeah. Tori, is that true?
11: It is absolutely true.
10: Did you appreciate those funny jokes right at the heat of battle with your hubby? Timing's everything.
11: Timing is everything. Yeah. But we have learned that you don't have to take yourself so serious. And the biggest problem that we ran into at the beginning of our relationship was taking things too seriously, especially for me. I was, I just took things really seriously. And then as we began to laugh about things, and then we kind of, you know, have our own little sense of humor over, we have like lines from movies that we now break the ice with. When things get a little bit heated, we have our little lines that we're like, you know what, it's really not that big of a deal, and we can just make fun of each other.
10: That's good. Yeah. You have a little movie line example for us?
6: I used one this morning.
10: Okay, that's perfect.
6: From Home Alone 2, when he's in his he's in bed, and the guy is there scooping him ice cream, and then he says, the guy says, would you like another scoop? And he's like, hey, I'm not driving. And then he puts it in there. Yeah, yeah. And, you know, we weren't in a fight or anything, but I'm like, I'm not driving. You know, so. You know,
10: yeah. Let's get another scoop.
6: But yeah. It is funny, though, little things like that. And we always encourage couples, hey, find a show that you can watch together that makes you laugh. Like, find a comedian that makes you laugh together, some movies.
10: That's good.
6: And pick a few of those lines.
11: Yeah.
6: And then at any moment when things get a little heated, maybe pull out a line or two and then just be, you know, have a good laugh with each other. It helps a lot.
11: Yeah. Yeah. It's kind of just a reminder. It's okay for us to laugh. One of the ones that I think about all the time is the one from Night at the Museum. Have you guys watched Night at the Museum? Oh, yeah. And there's the guy Brundon, and there's a scene with him, and it's just the funniest scene. And at one point, he looks at who's the actor?
6: Ben Stiller,
11: and he says, "And you know what? Be nice to people." And we say that to each other all the time. Like, things are like, we're not being that real nice, and things are getting like a little heated. We're like, you know what? Be nice to people.
10: We love that movie because is the name, the actor, the character name is Daly.
11: Oh, that's right.
10: Yes. Larry Daly.
11: We like the
10: Darth Vader scene.
11: Yeah.
10: Where he's going, "What are you, asthmatic?"
11: Yeah. So, yes.
10: I lost it at that point. Okay, we got Z. Now, M, moving toward your mate. This may be, when you look at this wonderful little quick read, really, A to Z, Marriage 30 Days to Relational Transformation. I mean, this thing, it's like a pocket reference.
6: We made it a gift book on purpose.
10: You look at moving toward your mate. Okay, when you're having a disagreement, I know folks are going to, you know, send us a note saying, "I never argue with that is awesome. Yeah. Way to go.
6: Good for you."
10: Most of us will have some disagreements. Mm-hmm. And the most difficult time to move toward your mate is at the moment of disagreement. That's like crazy.
6: Oh, yeah.
10: So how do you do that emotionally when you're kind of at odds with each other?
6: Here's the crazy thing. Dr. John Gottman, foremost researcher on all things marriage, he said that out of 50 years of studying marriages, he said the ones that are the most healthy are the ones where, when conflict happens, people move toward their mate. And not just conflict. If I reach out to Tori and I'm like going to go grab her hand, she responds positively to that and, you know, grabs my hand. If I put my arm around her, she kind of snuggles up into my arm. So when I'm moving toward her, she moves toward me. The difficult part is when you're at odds with each other. And that's why even science has come out now, research has come out now that shows that like 20 seconds of physical touch, like just a hug, can reset things emotionally for you. So when things get a little heated, sometimes Tori and I will reach out, we'll kind of grab hands, hold hands a little bit, or we might force a hug in that moment. And you're moving toward your mate, it really does reset things.
10: Yeah, I love the forced hug.
11: Yes,
10: I'm just laughing.
11: Forced
10: at that.
11: Hug. Yeah. Years ago, I was certified as an emotional intelligence coach, and I learned so much during that season of just self awareness. The first quadrant of emotional intelligence is self awareness.
10: Yeah.
11: And one of the things that I learned about myself is that I move away from Jason in conflict. And that was very eye-opening to me because I wasn't aware of it.
10: Really?
11: I wasn't able to.
10: I would think that's normal for all of us. That's the normal reaction. Like, okay, I'm going to a different room.
11: Yes.
10: I'm laying on the opposite side of the bed facing
6: really
10: away.
6: She really moved away from me.
11: Yeah.
10: Okay. All right.
6: It was like, so in a way.
11: But for me, I wasn't even self-aware. I wasn't aware enough to know that it was happening, that every time there was a conflict, my initial reaction was to move away, to get quiet, to distance myself. And as I began to learn, oh my goodness, this is not working for our relationship, I began to learn how to move into that next quadrant of emotional intelligence, which is self-management. So now that I know that I'm doing this, what can I do about it? And so I began to practice, okay, doing the very opposite of the thing that I want to do in that moment, which is to pull away, to distance myself, to get quiet, kind of cold shoulder him, and to actually take a step in the other direction and to move towards him, do something that's uncomfortable, right? And this is a part of marriage that's so important, that we grow in flexibility, right? Like, it is not, like, for me, that I was very inflexible in that area. Mm. And so I had to do what we do when we're inflexible physically, and I had to lean in and stretch and do something uncomfortable to grow in flexibility. And so that really was a practice that I began to do years ago, and it was really helpful for our relationship.
6: It's not to say, though, that in the moment of battle, you can't pull away just for 20 minutes or whatever, because, you know,
10: it might be helpful.
6: Flooding is a thing.
11: Yeah, right.
6: Flooding is a thing, and the 20-minute rule is, it takes sometimes 20 minutes of, you know, I'm going to go in
10: chill time.
6: Yeah, chill, and then come back together. The idea is don't stay away.
11: Right. Yeah.
6: Come back together and move toward each other even when you don't want to.
9: I appreciate that clarification because I don't think I'm alone in this. There was a moment where we were having some words and I wanted to fix the problem. And so I moved in to hug her and she said, not now.
11: Yeah.
6: Yeah.
9: And that was good emotional intelligence of her own well-being.
11: Yes.
9: And it set a boundary and I was kind of wounded. I'm like, can't we just hug and get over this?
6: Right.
11: Yes.
9: So there has to be space. And I like the 20-minute rule.
6: Yeah.
11: Yes.
9: That's good because sometimes we guys want to have a simple fix.
10: Let me ask you, in terms of love language, you know, we've had Gary Chapman here. We're all well prepared in the love language. Physical touch is one. And that's kind of maybe not your language, Tori, but you were expressing it if you moved in.
11: Yeah, exactly.
10: Rather than pulling back.
11: Yes.
10: The one that you do possess that we know about is really the idea of quality time.
11: Yes.
10: So how did that work when you're going well and doing well as a couple? It's probably easy, but when it's a little harder, how do you get quality time with Jason?
11: Well, when Jason and I, when we first got married, that was my primary love language and Jason's was not. And so we talked about it and Jason became aware of that love language and I became aware of his. And you can tell him the story of how the Lord really changed your love language through you pursuing me through mine.
6: Yeah. And you know, it's crazy because Dr. Gary Chapman, he's a hero of ours.
10: Oh, yeah.
6: We love him. You know, my primary love language when we first got married, physical touch, words of affirmation, which is most of the guys out there. Bottom of my list was quality time and gifts. But I tell couples all the time that, and Gary Thomas, I think, is the one that coined this. God is not just your father. He's your father-in-law. Mm. And can you imagine how much your father-in-law is going to help you when he sees you loving his son or daughter in a way that might not be your natural way? So I knew hers was quality time. So for 20-plus years, I was spending quality time with her, even in those times where I didn't want to. Mm-hmm. Well, do you know, I took that test again, because Dr. Chapman came up with it online a year ago. And, you know, we've been married for 25 years a few weeks ago. So I'm 24 years into marriage, and I took that test again. You want to know what my number one love language was? Quality time.
10: Wow.
6: That my father-in-law, God, transformed my heart. And he can do that to anybody. There are probably some people listening right now that think, you know, I can't do that for my husband or my wife or whatever. Do it. Mm-hmm. And when, you know, the essential element of love is sacrifice. And when you sacrifice, God, your father, who is also your father-in-law, will bring the transformation that's needed in your heart and your mind and your life, and he'll transform your relationship.
10: So how did you move toward physical touch?
11: Okay, this is really interesting.
6: Yeah,
11: I feel like it's so important that you value each love language, right? That you have to be able to see each of them and see value in each of them. And I remember a time where I began to learn the value of physical touch. I was listening to a podcast on neuroscience, and they're talking about how it regulates the body, how it's so important to have physical touch. Mm-hmm. And then when you're holding your spouse's hand, that your body is actually being regulated. And sometimes when you're highly anxious and you just hold somebody's hand or you give them a 20-second hug, it actually regulates your nervous system. And so I actually began to value that love language, the love language of physical touch, which I didn't really value before. I thought it was stupid. I felt like it was always leading in one direction that I didn't want to go all the time, right? Like there was just, I didn't really value it. But as I began to value it and to reach for Jason and to think, you know, this is really good for me. Oh, wow, I actually do feel my body regulating. And I actually now have become a physical touch girl as well because I just kind of leaned into something that I didn't think that I liked and
10: that is good
11: began
10: and
11: to
10: healthy,
11: value it.
10: Yeah,
6: speaking of physical touch, can I say something real quick, spirit of full disclosure? When they were talking about the favorite letters earlier at the beginning of the show and the guy said S, selfless was not the first word that came to my mind.
8: The letter S stood for
10: something
8: else.
10: And neither is that kind of physical touch. What Gary's talking about is, you know, just the warmth of touch.
6: That's right.
11: Yes.
10: You know, hand on shoulder, fingers through hair, whatever it might be.
6: Thank you for that correction.
10: Yeah, sorry. Well, if he were here, I'm defending Gary.
6: Yeah, you are.
10: Because every guy goes, what's your love language?
6: Physical touch.
10: And he has to say, it's not that.
11: Yes. Yeah, right. Yeah, exactly.
10: So we've heard it a few times.
9: We have,
10: But, hey, let me ask you, D for dominion. Dominion seems like such a King James word.
11: Yes.
10: I mean, dominion. It feels even like we shouldn't say that word. Yeah. It's the D word. Mm. Dominion. What does it mean?
6: Well, dominion was our very first blessing that God gave to Adam and Eve in the garden. You know, it's have dominion over the garden. And then he's be fruitful and multiply, right? So dominion is taking authority for the place where God has put you. And you need to have authority in your marriage. Mm-hmm. You know, as husbands, our relationships with God is tied to our relationship with our wife. We see that in the New Testament where God's like, I'm not even listening to your prayers because of the way that you're treating the wife of your youth. Mm-hmm. So God is like, you need to have dominion in every area of your life. Mm-hmm. And the primary one is right there with God's daughter. The primary is right there with God's son. And so that's what we're talking about, dominion. You know, responsibility and authority go hand in hand.
10: Yeah.
6: That, you know, authority is the right to use power. And the key to keeping your authority is staying in the place of your responsibility. Where was Adam when Eve was conversing with the serpent? He was standing right next to her because she ate the fruit and turned and gave it to him. Well, he was not exercising dominion in that moment. Mm. He should have had dominion in the relationship and dominion over the snake, stepped in front and goes, hey, when I named you, you didn't talk. Why are you talking to her? Mm. If you're going to talk to her, you're going to come through me first, right? But he didn't exercise dominion, and therefore he lost his authority. Mm-hmm. So that's what we're talking about for dominion. Take dominion in your relationship.
10: Yeah, that's good. I think it's directive. Mm.
9: Yeah, this is Focus on the Family with Jim Daly, and today our guests are Tori and Jason Benham, and we're talking about their great little book, A to Z Marriage, 30 Days to Relational Transformation. And we'll encourage you to stop by our website to get a copy of it. And that's focusonthefamily.com/broadcast. And continuing this thought, Jason, you had a story about playing baseball that related to this that I thought was kind of interesting.
10: Who would have thunk that? The baseball player.
6: Right? I remember being 8 years old, and I looked on the schedule, and we had to play. And we just went by colors back then. We didn't have, like, cool names. You know, I'm playing baseball in Little League, and we had to play the red team. And on the red team was a guy named Brent Murphy. And Brent Murphy was the most feared pitcher in all of the world.
10: He had a 75-mile-an-hour softball.
6: No, he threw 1,000 miles an hour. And the ball was on fire when he threw it.
10: Smoking.
6: And nobody wanted to hit against him, and I was so scared. And when we got to the field, I saw him out there warming up, and my heart was just pounding. And I was like the third hole hitter. I was a good hitter. And the first guy gets up, he strikes out. Next guy is up, and I'm on deck, and my heart is pounding. And I'm just like, this is not going to work. So I faked a sickness. Mm. I walked over to my coach at third base, and I was like, I think My stomach is hurting. I think I'm sick. And he goes, oh, by all means, go sit down. And then I go and I don't get the hit. And I go and I sit down on the bench and I look over at my dad, and my dad knows exactly what I did. I wimped out. Mm. I didn't take dominion in that moment. And I became a spectator in a game I was made to play. You know what? I think there are a lot of spouses that are spectators in a game that they should be playing. You got to get out there on the field. And you know what? Fear is going to present itself. But courage isn't a thing if fear doesn't first show up. Hmm. You can't be courageous if fear doesn't show up. So you got to face your fear, whatever that is. If you got to go deep into your history and talk about some things you hadn't talked with your spouse about, if you've got to move forward toward your spouse when you don't want to, face those fears. And then ultimately, you'll not find yourself spectating, but you'll actually be in the game playing, and you can play to win.
10: Hmm. Yeah. I give you kudos for saying that. Yeah. I'm sitting here going, okay, that's gutsy for a guy to say I wimped out. Because if we were a little younger, I'd be all over you. Like, what are you talking about? But it's true. It's a good analysis or a good analogy for how we do that emotionally as well.
6: Said from the guy who can't even throw a fastball anymore.
10: Yeah, thanks.
6: Rotator
10: twice. I'm coming back.
0: He's coming to Southpaw.
9: You didn't know that. He's been practicing lefty.
10: Tori, you have to represent all women here at the table because you are the woman at the table.
11: Okay. Yeah,
10: you are. But when it comes to affection, now we're going to move a little bit in the other direction or in a further direction of physical touch. But when we're talking about affection, you also mentioned that instead of waiting for the right mood, we've got to be available, both husband and wife. The shoe's sometimes on the other foot with this, so I don't want to make that gender stereotype. But most often, it's the man who is thinking affection a little more deeply.
11: Right.
10: But speak to that issue of being available both ways, husband and wife, being able to send the signal of affection is desired.
11: Yes.
10: How do we get into a healthier place? I'm telling you, people watching and listening know this. This is like the number one issue in marriage, negotiating physical intimacy.
11: Wow.
10: It's just, it becomes a problem for some reason. I think the enemy of our soul, works incredible mischief in this area.
11: Yeah, I totally can attest to that. I think it's a mindset. I think that our mindset has to be right. And I think that sometimes, I think for women, I know for myself, that I kind of grew up thinking that affection and intimacy and, to be blunt, sex was for the man. And I did not, I didn't see it as something that was a blessing to me. And so that had to change. That mindset had to change, that God created intimacy. He created affection for me and for Jason. And as I began to see the blessing of it and to receive the gift that it was for me, I was able to give it in a better and in a more healthy way. But I think it was definitely a mindset. And I also think that as women, we go through seasons of childbearing and where we are, you know, touched out. I call it touched out. Where kids are touching and clawing. And you know, I have a picture of one of our kids, their hand is under the bathroom door. I said, I can't escape, right? Like, you can't escape. And so I think there are seasons of that where you start to devalue the intimacy and the things that overwhelm you. And I think that for me, I had to get to a place where it's like, okay, my mindset is getting a little bit off here. I'm not seeing it as a blessing. I'm not seeing it as a good thing. And then to be able to, I think that we also, women need time to do that, to get into the right mindset, you know, that it can't just be expected that we can just drop everything. Like, I think a man's brain is a little bit more compartmentalized,
10: and
11: things are kind of in boxes, and he can go from this to this in 0.5 seconds. Whereas a woman, everything's a little bit more connected. It takes us a little bit more time to get there. So men, if they can be patient with us, for us to make that transfer and for us to get into the mindset that we
6: need. I've heard Tori counsel a lot of women during this time where she's like, okay, you got to change your mindset, and then you need some time to yourself. And with that time, what you need to be focusing on is appreciation for your husband.
11: Yeah,
6: that's actually so true. Start appreciating him. Mm-hmm. Like, notice the things that he does.
10: Because that's the doorway for a woman. It's not like men. I mean, like men, it's purely the physical thing. And I don't mean to make it simplistic and you send me a note and, you know, all that. But realistically, generally, that's it. Women need a different type of framework to say, okay, this helps me to get there.
11: Yes.
10: And that's, you know, connection and emotional attachment.
11: Yeah. Yes.
10: And you're blowing our mind. Like, what? What? Yeah. How does that connect with that?
6: And a guy.
10: But it does.
6: And we need to understand that for a woman and a husband, it's not wrong for her to talk about rewarding her husband if he can help her get to that place.
10: Yeah.
6: For her to say, hey, listen, if you can actually like vacuum the floor and then get all the kids ready for bed, give me some time and then later tonight. Like, that's not manipulation. That's motivation.
10: Yeah.
6: You're going to find him very motivated to do those things. And that is a very good and healthy. I mean, God is a rewarder of us. It talks all throughout Scripture how he rewards.
10: Well, and the other thing, like you guys say, be out there and use it humorously.
11: I mean,
10: you know, identify it, have fun with it.
11: Yeah.
10: You know,
11: exactly.
10: Hey, I'm going to be vacuuming tonight.
11: Yes.
10: So, and you could it's going to take dishes and laundry on top of it, or whatever it might be.
11: Yeah.
10: Let's move into K, kill the crazy with a K, crazy with a K.
6: That's right.
10: Speak to kill the crazy. What is the crazy and how do we kill it?
6: What I'm talking about is if you know that you do something that annoys your spouse, stop it.
10: Oh, man.
11: Yeah.
6: Like, what
10: dagger through the heart right there.
6: Why do we need to go any further on this? Yeah. It's not like, oh, this is just who I am. If you know that it's something that's really bothersome to your spouse, then quit.
10: Give me an example.
6: Bad breath.
10: Well, how do you quit that?
6: Well, you chew gum.
10: Okay.
6: You know, like if you're
10: in close
6: proximity.
10: Do you have one that's a little more manageable?
6: Yeah. But whatever it is, using the restroom and the seat always, you know, stays up.
10: Okay,
6: yeah.
10: I'm doing really well at that one.
6: Okay, good it's job. Like, okay, you're done, you're a guy.
10: I would get a gold star for that.
6: I tell you what, do her a favor and put the seat down.
10: Yes.
11: Yeah.
6: You know,
10: never
6: or
10: thought it would get to that, right?
6: Well, or if you're still in junior high and you don't raise the seat up before you use the restroom, wipe it off. Like, it's little things.
11: Yeah.
10: But Tori, that communicates, I see you, I care about you. I
11: mean, it does. It absolutely
10: and that's
11: does.
10: Like a minor example.
11: Yes,
10: but, you
11: it
10: know,
11: does. It communicates, I care, I see you, I'm listening. I love the quote that we have for this chapter, and it's some people don't know they're being annoying, which is even more annoying. And that is so true, right? Right. Like, the awareness is so important. Some people, you don't know you're being annoying, which makes it even more annoying. So I think the awareness, bringing awareness to it, it's like, oh, this really drives him crazy. Maybe there's something I can do about this.
6: Yeah.
11: Case in point is the seat, toilet seat. That was something that Jason did. And in the middle of the night is the worst, because it's dark. Jason. I don't turn the lights on.
10: Jason.
11: And so I was like, it's really getting bothersome. And he just couldn't remember in the middle of the night to put it down. And then I was like, oh man, babe, you did it again. And I almost fell in the toilet.
10: And I guess there you have it. Getting to the basics here on Focus on the Family by falling in the toilet. We don't normally tackle tough topics like this, but...
6: You know, seat management is an important topic in many households. It's very serious.
10: Well, it starts like at about 1.5, right? You got to get that toddler up there. But let me tell you, seat management, that's pretty funny. And what a great conversation with Jason and Tori today. It was so practical and honoring of both spouses in marriage. Husbands and wives, we can't afford to take each other for granted, especially after 20 or 30 or more years. If you want a strong and healthy relationship that will last your lifetime, you need the principles in the Benham's book, Marriage A to Z, 30 Days to Relational Transformation. 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That's our way of saying thanks for partnering with us to help those marriages thrive too.
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9: 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And thanks for joining us for Focus on the Family with Jim Daly. I'm John Fuller, inviting you back for more marriage insights from Jason and Tori Benham next time, as we once more help you and your family thrive in Christ.

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0: We're proud to present Enchanted Evening, a daddy-daughter dance. 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
1: Hey, this is Randy James from Hopeful. We wrote Everything Is Better as a reminder that no matter what you're walking through, the storms, the chaos, the struggles, there's real hope because of Jesus. This song is a picture of what life looks like when you're living in the center of God's will. And remember, even when the night feels heavy,

0: We're proud to present Enchanted Evening, a daddy-daughter dance. A once-in-a-lifetime evening of fun, food, and dancing for dads and their daughters. 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
1: This is Danny Gokey's words. A warning for all of us that have put our foot in our mouth over and over again. Here we go. Danny says, the tongue has no bones, but is strong enough to break a heart. Be careful with your words.
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1: There's a Bible full of history of the ways that God showed up for his people. Just when you thought all odds were stacked against you, he shows up and does miracles. You know, there's so many instances in my life where I can look back and say, he really has never, ever failed me. And it's funny because when you get in a situation and it's not looking so good, it's so easy for us to freak out and just say, God, where are you? Have you forgotten about me? This song, Ain't No Way, is just all about that declaration. There's no way you're gonna let me down. You've been there for me time and time again. As I look back over my life, there's not one time that you failed me, and you're gonna show up for me now.

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1: 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I'm David Leister with Pillar Missions. 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

0: We're proud to present Enchanted Evening, a daddy-daughter dance. 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
2: 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I'm giving from what I don't have, but I feel that God will multiply it.
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3: 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I'm here. All the other Star DJs are here, too. 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That's group to the number 54214.

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0: We're proud to present Enchanted Evening, a daddy-daughter dance. 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Nothing compares to the special bond between a father and daughter. 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

0: guaranteed to put you in a good mood story for today. 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
3: You are going to love this story about how one person really can make a huge difference. 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And get this, his former preschool teacher showed up at his family's door to let them know she was a match.
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3: She didn't even tell them that she was getting tested. Her name is Carissa Fisher. She's 21, and the surgery just happened, and it was a huge success.
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3: And this is important. She hopes it inspires more people to become organ donors, and she said, it's a decision that can truly change lives. And that's what I call the best news ever.
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0: Hello, I'm Keith Stevens. Welcome to a place where encouragement is contagious. This is Keep the Faith.
1: And I'm Donna Cruz. Well, it's a good thing people have time off around Independence Day because that's given Shannon Bream a chance to be with us today. Maybe you watch her give the news on TV or have read her book, The Women of the Bible Speak. Shannon, welcome.
2: Thanks so much for having me. One of the great privileges of my job is that I get to meet and talk with so many different people from so many walks of life. And it doesn't always make the headlines, but there is still so much good happening today. So, as we celebrate our freedom today, I hope you're encouraged. On Keep the Faith, that encouragement comes in songs and stories like these.
3: He said, I can totally embarrass you, but I don't do it. He said, I'm trying to be on your team, and I need you to be on my team. We have to work together. And we made the decision as brothers that we were going to start supporting and serving and helping each other.
4: What she didn't see and what she wouldn't be able to see is that, you know, two generations later, the making of the sandwiches turned into a homeless shelter for somebody.
5: Help is on the way. Help is on the way. Round in the corner. Help is on the way.
1: As a country music star, Rodney Atkins has had the chance to inspire a lot of people. But next on Keep the Faith, he shares about the inspiration he found from visiting a military base.
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1: Hi, I'm Keith Stevens. It takes a special kind of person to put on the uniform and defend our freedom. It takes selfless dedication and honor. So on Keep the Faith, we're showing honor in return. Rodney Atkins is a country music star who was reminded just how amazing that sacrifice is when he was visiting a military base.
2: The first time I went to Afghanistan, and it was raining constantly. I didn't thought it was a desert. Well, it does rain, and it rains a lot when it does, and it was freezing cold. And so I woke up in the middle of the night, raining sideways, and I see over to the side of the path that I'm going, a Marine's out there, and he's working out. And he had these humongous sandbags, and he would pick it up, and he'd carry it 20, 30 yards, and he'd drop it, and he'd pick it up again, then he'd walk it back 30 yards, and he'd drop it, and he'd pick it up again, and he just kept doing that. And I said, "What are you doing there?" He said, "I just get a little PT in, slow workout." I said, "But why now? Why in the middle of the night? It's raining sideways, and why would you do that now?" And he said, "Well, because I never know when I'm going to have to carry one of my brothers or sisters back through the gates of hell." This is crazy what he signed up for. And it's just amazing that he's ultimately there for me. That sacrifice that he's putting out there, man, don't take it lightly.

0: When people say stop overthinking, that's terrible advice. I have an amazing overthinking machine. I've spent 45 years honing it. A better approach would be, what if I overthought the right things? If I can overthink something negative, guess what? I can overthink something positive.
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1: Hey, I'm Keith Stevens. With the people you love, you want to get below the surface and find out what they're really thinking and feeling. But how? Well, Nazareth knows the secret. It's laughter. And as a comedian, he's good at that.
2: Let's say you had a bad day at work, and you come home, and what do? You lay it on the wife and the kids. And I give an example. Let's say your son's at school, or your daughter's at school. She had a bad day. She's been bullied, or, you know, she had just a problem. And she comes home, and she's at dinner table, and you're coming, like, I hate my mom, I hate this job, I hate this, I hate this. Do you think she's going to open up? She's not going to add to your problems. Kids do that. It's like, mom and dad are already upset. Why should I add to their misery? But when you come in and you're trying to tell a joke or something, just being funny, doesn't have to be funny. Just trying to, they said, you know what? Mom and dad are in control. They're in control. You know, I know there's problems, everybody's suffering out, but they're in control. They're trying to be funny with us. Then it gives them a chance when you put them to bed at night and you know, they open up. Because they know, hey, you know, dad can handle it or mom can handle it. Also, it leaves a legacy. I mean, I had a lady that called. She said, I used to hate it when my dad in the morning comes to wake me up. He starts singing and sometimes he jumps on my bed to wake me up. I hated it. She goes, now my daughter's 16. Guess how I wake her up? I go in her room singing and I jump on her bed. It's amazing the power of laughter.

you can't do it all by yourself. I am fond of saying, because it's true, nothing worth doing can ever be accomplished by someone acting alone. Nothing. We all need help.

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5: I'll never forget, I was actually cleaning the toilet upstairs in the kids' bathroom, and I had this spiritual moment where I really do feel like my desires started to shift of like, I need rest, I need home.

sometimes a miracle is in words of solid encouragement that gives us hope. Suddenly, we're not alone, knowing somebody else has been where we are and made it through. Welcome.

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1: Hi, I'm Donna Cruz. You may find your schedule getting more and more crazy, and you need freedom. Christy Knuckles has been a worship leader for years, first with the band Watermark, and then with Passion. She's written a new book called The Life You Long For, and shares about the moment she knew something had to give.
2: At the time, I had littles, and we, at that point, you know, had kind of been toting them around just on tour. We would, you know, get on buses. That was sort of our lifestyle, and I truly hit a wall. Like, I was drained, and I'll never forget, I was actually cleaning the toilet upstairs in the kids' bathroom, and I had this spiritual moment where I really do feel like my desires started to shift of, like, I need rest. I need home. Like, it was sort of this call to even physically come home, but I think it was more of even just a spiritual call to come home and start living from God rather than for Him. Like, I'm a, you know, Jesus girl. I was raised in church. I'm a preacher's kid. I was, you know, doing all these things that were all good things, and most of us are doing good things. But for me, I had forgotten how to really live just from God. I ended up in Psalm 37 that morning. I call it my farm table epiphany, where the Lord just came and met me there. And He showed me this sort of a picture of a bullseye and a concentric circles. And I felt Him just speak to me that morning as I was reading His word. And He just said, what would it look like to just hit the bullseye? What if you hit the bullseye and then I took care of all these outer rings of your life? And I realize that not everyone can do that, and God's not calling everyone to specifically do that, but for us, and I think for me in general, I needed to stop the pace and slow down and sort of just reorder, literally, like, reprioritize my life, where I started learning to live from God.

We have neutered the power of the word hope in our modern day vernacular. We'll say things like, I hope it doesn't rain, or I hope I get a parking spot. But I've defined hope this way. I believe that hope is a quality that is placed inside of our hearts by Almighty God, that places a transformative demand upon us to believe for the absolute best outcome. Without hope, there is no life. So every episode of life has the foundation of hope.

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1: Hey, this is Chris with Stars Go Dim. And I don't know if you've ever been in a point in your life when you can look back and just say, without God, I don't know where I would be. And the only thing that you can do is look back and praise God for it. That's what my new song, Holy, is all about. It's about just looking at God and understanding how much He's done for you and knowing that the only thing that you can do is give Him the highest praise, which is holy, holy, holy. The thing we're all going to be singing at some point, just giving our worship to Him.
2: 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Good question. 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
4: 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And it opened hearts and minds as 20,000 Bible studies were completed through the Jesus Table. 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
6: 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And I'm required to change this before I can step into the next season.
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2: Leave the past behind. 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
1: Thanks for joining us. It's 6:25.
2: A question to all of you, Kristen, who are always capable of seeing the positive spiritual side of things. Is that something you learned, or was it a gift at birth?
1: Oh, I feel like it might be both, because I like to think positive. It's how I survive.
2: Mm-hmm.
1: I don't function well in the negative. So I've always had to find the positive. Like, that's how God made me. But then when I found Jesus, I was like, oh, well, God brings so much positive into our lives. It became easier to find the positive when I pointed it back to God. Oh, here I am doing it again. But I know that God has good plans for us. And I know that he loves us unconditionally. That's how I can function and how I can get through it. So it's a little bit natural. And then it was practice, because once I found God, I wanted to point it back to him.
2: I can't do that. It's not my DNA. He wired me to be that guy constantly looking for the worst thing that could happen and just be prepared for it. I really don't think of it as being a pessimistic.
1: No, my husband calls it being a realist.
2: People will break your heart. People will disappoint you.
1: Yeah, people are hard.
2: And if you see, okay, God, here's the situation. Here's how people are going to respond. I feel I have a response to every one of those. Does that make any sense whatsoever?
1: Yeah, I get what you're saying. I kind of see it a little different. Every time that I've been let down by a person and I've been really upset about it, and I complain to God about it because, you know, like,
2: that's
1: God,
2: what we do.
1: Hello, you created this one. Why did you make them that way? God always shows me how I've done that to somebody. And then I realize I need so much grace because I'm doing it. I didn't even realize I was doing the same kind of thing. So when I realize how much grace God has given me and other people have given me, then it's easier for me to give it to other people too, because I'm like, wow, I'm a mess.
2: You force me to look at things in a different light. I find myself going off on some sort of Oscar the Grouch rant, and I realize I'm being judgmental. And it's usually something that you point out to me about it. I'm like, curses! She's right again.
1: You know what? Okay, speaking of the judging thing.
2: Yeah.
1: Every time I've severely judged somebody, I've become that thing.
2: Yep.
1: And that's what scares me. Like, it is biblical, right? Like, God says, judge not, lest you become what you judge. But, like, it's real. And when you have so heavily judged somebody for something, and then you become that thing, it's humbling. I'm like, God, check me, because I don't want to judge somebody because I don't want to do that thing.
2: Yeah.
1: I think it's part of being human. That otherwise, God wouldn't have had to put it in the Bible. That's, you know?
2: Yeah.
1: Like, if it wasn't something that we were all going to do, he wouldn't have had to write it.
2: That's a gift. Good for you.
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2: Thanks for joining us. It's 6:52.
1: Welcome to our favorite part of the week when we get to shine the spotlight on our superstar kids.
2: And today we get to talk to Kristen about her sophomore, Emmalyn.
3: Emmalyn actually has special needs. She was born blind. We took her to China, actually, for stem cells.
1: Oh, wow.
3: And she has pretty good vision now.
2: Wow! And so she had to overcome this physical thing, too, and she moved schools, and then she was in AP honors classes, scored in the top 1% of state testing, was inducted into the National Honor Society, wrote a book.
1: That is so cool.
2: All of these things, all in one year.
3: She's amazing, and she is like the sweetest kid you will ever meet. She's kind to everyone. She cares about everything and everybody. She's just, like, when I say I'm in awe of her, I really, truly am. The things that she's overcome and the person that she's becoming, like, how am I raising you? Like, I feel like she has raised me so much. She's amazing.
2: We love her too, just hearing about her. So I can imagine how much gushing you have to do every day about her, right?
3: No, it's so hard not to. I don't want her to be, like, identified by her visual impairment. She's so much more than her disability and her visual impairment. It just adds to her.
2: Exactly. Well, Kristen, we are thrilled to name Emmalyn our superstar kid of the week.
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2: If there's a good kid doing great things in your life, we want to know all about them. So text the word kid to 54214, and then maybe next week your good kid will be our superstar kid of the week.
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6: What do people say when they talk about you? 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
14: We're sponsored by Mothers Against Drunk Driving, getting reports of an accident at Route 1 near the 287 ramp, seeing delays both directions through Edison. Very busy and through the construction zone 18 out of East Brunswick, seeing some construction delays too. backups up on Route 130 into Promenade Boulevard, 206, some construction setting up too, coming up into Bellmead. 78's not too bad. Outer Bridge and New Jersey Transit look good. 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

0: We caught you singing along. That's okay. That's why we're here. Uplifting Star 99.1. Hi, it's Skip and Kristen.
1: We're not doing it on our own today. Here's your positive thought. Lean not on your own understanding. His ways are higher than your ways. We're going to trust God and his timing today.
2: I've got so much to be thankful for. Look, I got a

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1: Hey, I'm David Leonard. I wrote this song in a season where I was asking myself if I was really living the life God called me to live. Not the life that looks successful on the outside, but the one that's faithful on the inside. It came from the deep desire I think we all carry to stand before the Father one day and hear the words, "Well done." This song is for anyone who's trying to stay on the path, even when it's hard. Anyone choosing faith over fear, obedience over comfort. And my hope is that it reminds you that every step of faith matters, and God sees it all.

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1: Oh, it's going to be such a great day. It's 7:22.
2: Have you ever found anything that you thought like, wow, this is really super cool?
1: Money?
2: This young man was on vacation walking on a beach and he saw something that was just kind of interesting. He found a 2 million year old tooth.
1: Really?
2: Yeah.
1: Like a shark tooth?
2: No, it was from some sort of like a woolly mammoth.
1: Oh, that's interesting.
2: On a beach. That's so random. Then there was the story of that kid digging around in his grandfather's backyard and found a cigarette tin. And inside the cigarette tin was a perfectly preserved baseball card. And it sold. It was one of the first baseball cards to sell for over $1 million.
1: Oh, my goodness. Yeah, I'm thinking that has to be a $1 million baseball card.
2: Oh, yeah.
1: That's cool.
2: All of that to share with you this. When I don't know how old I was. I was living in Sunset Beach, California, and I was out walking on the beach, and I found this bar. It was like a little metal bar. And the first thing I thought of was, it's gold. Of course, it wasn't gold colored. Looking back, I just think it was a chunk of aluminum. I kept that stupid thing until I was in my 20s. I found it in the box.
1: You're like, well, just in case.
2: You never know. If there's a run on aluminum, yeah. I'm holding a fortune right there in my hand. Okay, so big deal or big dud, share your story of that thing you found that you thought was amazing.
1: Share it on the DJ Hanging on Facebook.
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6: Repentance is to change your mind about your conduct, allowing the Word of God to retrain the way we think about any area of life that is out of sync with God's character. Is the way I'm living, is what my present belief system, is that going to be enough to bring me into the next season? Can I get into the next season without a change of heart, without a change of mind, without making some change in the way I think, the way I speak, and the way I conduct myself? We are definitely in a season of preparation. That means part of that preparation is going to be repentance. I was going this way. I thought this is the way my life was supposed to go. I thought this is the way I'm supposed to think. However, according to the scriptures, I see that God has a different plan for me. And I'm required to change this before I can step into the next season.
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0: Let's see if we can make this ride into work a little less painful this morning with the check of your...
13: 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Not a bad ride on 287 through Piscataway, Boundbrook, Bridgewater. Some construction delays, though, 206 out by Bellmead Road. Also 18, some company out of East Brunswick. Parkway looks good even through Clark, Cranford to the Union Tolls. No major problems on the Turnpike. Very heavy at the Gothos Bridge, Staten Island bound. 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
1: It's instant encouragement wherever you have a smart speaker. And it is so easy. All you got to do is say, Alexa, play Star 99.1. 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

0: I praise.
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1: Buenos dias, it's 7:53.
2: Okay, the other day we were talking about surrendering, giving it up. We are so stressed because we're so busy, but there's a lot of it we bring on ourselves and we refuse to surrender it, like the Bible tells us to. Let me illustrate how it's easier said than done. Hypothetical situation.
1: Okay.
0: Let's say someone, we'll call her Kristen, comes home and let's say she has a husband. What's a good name? Mike. That's a good name. He says, you know what? I'm going to load the dishwasher.
1: Yeah.
0: And let's say you, Kristen, is watching him do it and it's making her cringe the way he's loading the dishwasher.
1: Because why does he do it the wrong way?
0: If you are following the idea of surrendering these things and turning them over, should you not say, okay, do it your way?
1: What I do say is, why'd you put that plate there? It's supposed to go there. But I don't move the plate. I just show him so that next time he can do it correctly.
0: Yes. Your Honor, I rest my case. You can't have it both ways. When you surrender it completely. You do the laundry. You do it your way.
1: Right.
2: Walk away. You can't hover over them and stress out because you're defeating the purpose of surrendering.
1: Right.
2: Let them mess up the kitchen and cook the way they cook, but
1: I'm fine with that as long as the other person then does the dishes afterwards. Because then I'm like, I don't want to clean up all of these pots and pans.
0: No.
1: Like, if you want to use them all, cool. You do you, boo-boo. But then you got to clean it up.
0: Somehow I get the feeling...
1: I am a one-pot wonder.
2: Okay. Maybe one of you has a better way of explaining this. Let's talk surrendering on our Facebook page, the DJ Hangout.
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11: 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Not too bad of a trip on the Parkway. Turnpike, for the most part, in pretty good shape. Route 206 delays by Griggstown Road and Sunset Road in Montgomery and DeBellmead. That's due to construction. 440 northbound, the off-ramp to the Parkway Turnpike looks like an accident by the Toll Plaza. New Jersey Transit's okay. For victims of drunk and drug driving, your grief is unique, but you're not alone. Call Matt at 877-MAD-HELP. 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
1: Nothing's going to shake you today. Here's your positive thought. You are deeply rooted and grounded in God's love. You have a firm foundation. You cannot be shaken.

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1: We're gonna keep you calm in the car. It's 8:25.
0: Welcome to our favorite part of the week when we get to shine the spotlight on our superstar kids.
1: And today we get to talk to Kristen about her sophomore, Emmalyn.
2: Emmalyn actually has special needs. She was born blind. We took her to China, actually, for stem cells.
0: Oh, wow.
2: And she has pretty good vision now.
1: So she had to overcome this physical thing, too, and she moved schools, and then she was in AP honors classes, scored in the top 1% of state testing, was inducted into the National Honor Society, wrote a book.
0: That is so cool.
1: All of these things, all in one year.
2: She's amazing, and she is like the sweetest kid you will ever meet. She's kind to everyone. She cares about everything and everybody. She's just, like, when I say I'm in awe of her, I really, truly am. The things that she's overcome and the person that she's becoming, like, how am I raising you? Like, I feel like she has raised me so much. She's amazing.
1: We love her too, just hearing about her. So I can imagine how much gushing you have to do every day about her, right?
2: I know, it's so hard not to. I don't want her to be, like, identified by her visual impairment. She's so much more than her disability and her visual impairment. It just adds to her.
1: Exactly. Well, Kristen, we are thrilled to name Emmalyn our superstar kid of the week.
2: Oh my gosh, I love it.
1: If there's a good kid doing great things in your life, we want to know all about them. So text the word kid to 54214, and then maybe next week your good kid will be our superstar kid of the week.
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10: 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Not too bad of a trip on 287. A little bit of company through Piscataway. Some delays over the bridge into Bound Brook. We have delays both directions. Route 206 between Sunset Road and Griggstown Road out of Bellmead into Montgomery. That's due to construction. Accident on the ramp 287 northbound to the turnpike. So far, so good on to 78 as well as New Jersey Transit. If you're having trouble sleeping lately, upgrade to the great sleep you deserve at Mattress Firm's July 4th sale. 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
1: Hey, it's 8:54. Tell me.
2: Yeah.
1: That this isn't the best feeling in the world.
2: Okay.
1: When you go to get in bed after a really long day and you get to tuck yourself into nice, clean sheets.
0: Yep. Crawling into a freshly made bed is one of the greatest feelings ever, especially if you line dry your sheets.
1: Ooh.
0: Yeah.
1: Has a nice smell too.
0: I used to do that all the time.
1: Well, congratulations, you are officially an adult.
0: Aw.
1: There's weird things that make us unreasonably happy as an adult. How about when you're writing with a really nice new pen and it's just super smooth and your signature looks so, right? How about using your favorite spatula? I know you have one. I know you have a favorite spatula. And you know what else you have? A favorite burner on the stove.
0: Yeah. And there is an amazing amount of satisfaction when you use that excellent burner and that phenomenal spatula for the perfect pancake flip.
1: Yes! It's not pathetic. It's just part of being an adult. And these are the simple things that bring us joy.
0: These are a few of my favorite adult things.
1: Okay, we're wondering what other weird things make you super happy as an adult.
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0: 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Here's a check of your Star 99.1 traffic.
2: 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Route 206 still some delays by Griggstown Road out to Sunset Road into Montgomery and Bellmead. That's due to construction. Easton Avenue subject to closure due to construction in New Brunswick as well. Still have an accident on the ramp from 287 to the Turnpike. Not too bad. Parkway Turnpike. 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

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And if you can hang on for about 9 minutes, Chad Mitchell has yet one more reason why we absolutely love teachers. 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
4: 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She's 21, and the surgery just happened, and it was a huge success.
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4: And this is important. 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
2: This is where my life is now because of you.
1: What?
2: I have to find a song that can live rent-free in my head that kind of sounds like Doug but isn't Doug.
1: Oh, I'll give you my backup song.
2: Huh.
1: Parabola. Parabola. We learned a parabola because we learned it in a math class. I don't know what the real word is. I don't know what the real words are to anything.
2: No.
1: So.
2: For your edification, back in the dark ages, known as the 60s, on the Ed Sullivan Show, it was one of the first appearances by Jim Henson and the Muppets.
1: See? I know it's from the Muppets. I just don't know what the words are.
2: The word,
1: but see, you can use that one because it's similar.
2: The word is mana. M-A-N-A.
1: Oh, manamana?
2: Yes.
1: Oh, I learned it in a math class, and it was parabola.
2: I don't know what a parabola is.
1: I wanted to be a math teacher, so I do. Do-do-do-do-do, parabola. Do-do-do-do.
2: You know, first of all, it's my mistake for bringing it up. Then it was my mistake for continuing. So let this be a lesson, coworkers. If sometimes when you just have that weird random thought, keep it to yourself. You're welcome.
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6: 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However, according to the scriptures, I see that God has a different plan for me. And I'm required to change this before I can step into the next season.
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2: 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Recipes have steps. Recipes have form. They have this, it has to go in this order. And it sets your brain into a place of patterns and then remembering and then doing and then executing in order.
3: Okay, I love that. Also, I really like this because my husband is talking about early onset dementia all the time. And now I'll be like, hey, just cook every meal and it'll be great. Send me that article.
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0: Weekday morning, 6 to 10. Hey, hello.

0: greetings to you. I am Brant. Sherry is here too. Thank you for listening. This show takes a little bit of getting used to. Please know that. People who've listened for a while, like, you don't have to say that. Yes, we do.
1: Yes, we do. Yeah.
0: This is confirmed on a daily basis with emails from people going, man, I hated you at first. Just...
1: Well, people don't understand it in the beginning. They have to get to know us like friends because that's how we feel.
0: So welcome.
1: Yes.
0: And thanks for getting through that first awkward period into the next awkward period.

0: Uplifting Star 99.1. Good morning.
1: We're really happy you're here.
0: We have a treat for you because you're listening right now. A lot of people vacationing. They tell us, oh, people are out of their rhythms. Not as many people listening to the radio. That just means that you, the elite, are here.
1: Who are still with us.
0: And you're the one that we really like. Mm-hmm. The other ones that aren't listening right now.
1: They're fickle. Yeah.
0: We're not sold on.
2: So that's why I thought, and this is Sherry normally screens out of the show because she's the producer.
1: Yeah, but not this time. Not this it's time. Taking us all by surprise.
2: I didn't tell her ahead of time what was going on.
1: Oh, just let me do this.
2: Hang on. I'm going to strap in here.
1: This is how you're going to reward the people who are still listening?
2: Yep.
1: Interesting.
0: This is a special thing between me and you, and we'll just leave Sherry out of it, I guess. But just because I wanted to, I got the accordion on.
1: Yeah.
0: I wanted to express how we feel about you, the elite listener, person listening right now.
1: This is how we feel
0: You're
1: about
0: special.
1: Them? This?
0: Yes.
1: Okay.
0: You. Here we go.
3: You are so beautiful to me. Yesterday.
1: Can't you see, I thought.
0: That was yes, indeed.
1: Okay, maybe. Go ahead.
0: But then it goes to the end.
1: Yes. Just the end.
3: You are so beautiful to me.
1: Oh, wow. I hope that blesses everyone.
0: That's how we feel about you. I just want to get it out and open.
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2: Look, I don't know how this happens, but somebody's got to do it. Maybe it's you. I feel really bad about this.
3: What?
2: Well, these scientists are at it again. They just released this study, long-term study, Royal Bournemouth Hospital, Bournemouth in England.
3: Sorry.
2: They studied caffeine, and they found that you can get addicted to it, and when you try to get off caffeine, it can cause headaches, and they said that caffeine helps with those headaches.
3: Got it.
2: So if you're in caffeine withdrawal, the conclusion is if you have some caffeine,
3: it'll take it all away. You'll be fine.
2: Yeah.
3: And so your problem is,
2: yeah,
3: these people are out here studying these things, and we know them already.
2: Yeah.
3: And someone has to tell them.
2: Someone's going to tell them. They're running around with clipboards and lab coats and goggles and doing stuff, and we're like,
3: We know.
2: So somebody needs to go in there. It's like we're all standing outside the lab.
3: Yeah, looking in the window, and they're working hard. There,
2: hey, guys, we already... I know you're releasing press releases and stuff. And
3: you slowly take the clipboard out of their hand.
2: Yeah, like,
3: it's okay. It's okay.
2: It's okay. Go do something else because we're out here. We're already going. We're like, we know this.

0: 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Good morning.
1: Hope your day is going great. Thanks so much for spending part of it with us.
0: We had a real struggle going on where we live in the U.S., or maybe if you're listening online, maybe you can relate to this, but we have this thing where we all kind of want freedom from God, but we don't. We don't want him to leave us to ourselves. We get mad at him when stuff happens that we bring on ourselves. So it's kind of a catch-22.
2: I see that, yeah.
0: Yeah. And, you know, back in the day, like in the, if you read in the Old Testament part of the Bible, there was like God's territory, and then there was the land of the fake gods, basically. And he's like, don't be a part of those fake gods. They'll get you. They're not going to be what you think. You'll get schnookered, and you'll pay dearly. And I want that for you, but he would let people go do it. Isn't that something?
2: Yeah, and he would. He would warn, don't do that.
0: Yeah.
2: And they would go do it.
0: Yeah.
2: And then they would reap the consequences of it.
0: Totally. And I hear that with people that are like, are you telling me God won't let me into heaven if I don't want him as, you know, if I don't submit to, like, he will let you have you, if that's what you want. Like, he'll let us go into the fake God territory if we want. That's up to us, but that was our decision, and we wanted freedom. And we can get it.

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2: Something we all want, and we were talking about this earlier in the show, we all want this, totally normal, that is freedom. We want to do what we want. We want to be able to choose what we want to choose, when we want to choose. Okay, totally normal. We all want freedom. Here's another thing we all want, desperately. We want community. We want close friendships. We want to know people and be known. We all want that stuff. And here's the problem. And I think it's a problem particularly as I'm reading about millennials, but it's certainly true for Gen X too, which we're in.
3: Mm-hmm.
2: Like, you can't have both.
3: Mm-hmm.
2: You can't maintain total freedom. I get to do what I want, when I want. I make my own decisions. I'm not going to be tied down or committed to having to show up next Friday
3: mm-hmm.
2: at 7 when I said I would.
3: You can have that, yeah. Or you can have community, but you can't have both.
2: Right.
3: Yeah.
2: You can have something larger than your life that you live for, or freedom.
3: Mm-hmm.
2: You can't have both. You can't keep all your options open all the time and have close friendships. That's you good. Can't have a tight family and get to choose what you want to do every minute of the day. Like, it's just, you got to pick one or the other.
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5: 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We are definitely in a season of preparation. That means part of that preparation is going to be repentance. I was going this way. I thought this is the way my life was supposed to go. 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And I'm required to change this before I can step into the next season.
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1: But definitely more uplifting.

0: What's going on? My name is Brant. Producer Sherry is here too. We have an update on listener uniforms. Yes, they're happening very soon. I'm pretty excited about that. Our scientists have been working on that for a while.
1: A long time.
0: Also, the content that you're going to hear during the show is hand-picked. I spend hours, not exaggerating, preparing for this show, picking content.
1: Yes.
0: And I think you're going to enjoy it.
1: Oh, that's nice.
0: I feel like it's real strong today.
1: It's good for people to understand the work that goes into
0: it. Yes. Yeah, that's what's going on behind the scenes. Whether you can believe it or not, it's up to you.
1: At the end of the show, you're like,
0: you

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2: Welcome to the Honesty Cafe. My name is Brent.
3: What's wrong?
2: It was loud. Oh. The dish noises.
3: Everybody quiet. We're trying to talk to the listeners.
2: Here we go.
3: There you go.
2: Sometimes I turn my sound effects on so loud it scares me. I'm taken aback by my own sound effects. I hit the button and I jumped.
3: I know. That was sorry. Okay.
2: Anyway, so we have here in this awesome Honesty Cafe a listener. We love talking with our listeners about stuff, including Elizabeth this time. Here's the question. I saw this survey about women. Mm-hmm. They're asking them, if you met a man, would you rather he be ridiculously, absurdly smart or ridiculously good looking? Mm. Which would you rather have? That is our question. What do you think?
4: Stunningly smart.
3: Yeah.
2: Why is that?
4: My husband is stunningly smart. That brings a lot he brings a weight, like a seriousness.
3: He anchors everything with his brilliance.
4: Yes.
3: That's nice.
4: He thinks about things.
2: That's great. You know what? By the way, on this survey, 80% of women went for smart.
3: How could you not? I know that there's a perception of, like, when we were in high school and all the girls went for the, you know, the guy who played sports, but no. But smart is, in my opinion, is so much better because it's the conversation, right?
2: Yeah, laughing about stuff.
3: Yeah, if we don't have that, I don't, anything else, nothing else really can click for me, I don't think.
2: Yeah.
4: I kind of noticed that, like, a lot of the guys who were, like, the super good-looking ones, those looks can fade pretty quick.
3: Yep.
4: Your college.
3: Yeah.
4: Just kind of a lot of that frat lifestyle and things can make a guy look pretty gross.
2: That is a total fact.
3: That's true. That's very true.
2: A lot of people aren't going to want to hear that, but it's really true. Like, the people are like, party! And then you see them at a class reunion, like, whoa, dude.
3: It's toll. It really does.
2: And then the rest of us get better looking by the day.
3: This is where I knew we were going to Elizabeth. I knew the turn was coming.
2: That's where the turn comes, so... My wife chose both, and
3: she's a better woman for it.
2: Very thankful.
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0: Sitting with you in the Honesty Cafe. There are no wrong answers. We want to know your actual, you know, honest answer to this. But there was a survey. They asked women, would you rather be married to a man who is stunningly smart or incredibly good looking?
1: Mm-hmm.
0: If you have to choose one or the other. We have Lizzie with us now. What do you think?
2: That's just hard.
1: Are you married? You're married, right?
2: I am married.
1: Okay,
2: yes.
1: Okay.
2: And he's both good-looking and smart.
0: An excellent answer.
1: Wonderful.
0: So what if you had to choose just to hang on to his smarts or his good looks?
2: I think probably his smarts. Like, he just provides for our family in a way that I could not do.
0: That's
2: just
0: awesome.
2: Because of how smart he is with money and math and all those things.
1: So, oh, that's sweet.
0: That's, yeah. Really awesome encouragement for a husband.
1: Yeah.
0: Just so you know.
2: Beauty fades.
0: Yeah, it does.
1: That's true.
0: And I like that my wife, she will say nice things about, she thinks I'm cute, which is great.
1: Mm-hmm.
0: But when she goes on about how I provide.
1: That's the big thing.
0: Thank you. I'm like, no, hey, that's okay. Like, we keep talking for you. No, hey.
1: That's good for women to know.
0: Yes.

0: Uplifting Star 99.1. Good morning. We are Brant and Sherry.
1: Wherever you are in the tri-state, we are glad you're here.
0: This is big news, and it concerns you. I have a big announcement here.
1: Okay.
0: It has to do with the listener uniforms, and you're going to be getting one. Yes, you, as you're listening to the show right now, you are already getting one.
1: What if someone doesn't want one, or maybe they haven't listened to the show that long?
0: July 1st was the day, we're excited about it. We've got the exoskeleton ready to go. The biofeedback elements of it.
1: Who's receiving that feedback?
0: I think it looks very sharp. I think it looks good. It looks like one of those speed skating uniforms, kind of. A little snug.
1: Yeah, with a bioskeleton.
0: With the exoskeleton.
1: Bioskeleton. Sorry. Yeah, that'd be silly. That's ridiculous.
0: Like, I'm gonna put out a listener uniform with a bioskeleton.
1: I'm so sorry.
0: So July 1st was the day it's supposed to show up at your house. Mm-hmm. And it's really cool. We want it to be a cool unboxing experience for you when you get your listening uniform.
1: You've even prepared the packaging.
0: Yeah, so it looks really cool. It's kind of minimalistic. He slides out. Looks very nice. Okay. However, we have a little incident with the beta tester.
1: With the
0: exoskeleton.
1: Are they okay?
0: And a chemical reaction happened. So we're pushing it back to July 8th. So we're pushing it back a week. Okay. That's when it will arrive at your house.
1: Got it.
0: And you'll need to put it on. You get about 60 seconds to put it on.
1: What happens if you do not?
0: Just

0: Is that what happened to the beta tester? Just put it on.
1: Just put it on. I'll remotely turn it on.
0: Oh.
1: And then
0: the experience begins.
2: The experience begins. July 8th, it'll arrive at your house.

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1: 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All the time.
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2: Yeah, this is the show that is dispatching listener uniforms to everyone. That includes you. Everybody's listening right now. You're going to get one. July 8th is the new date. Mm-hmm. It'll arrive at your house. Just put it on. It has an exoskeleton, some biofeedback sensors.
3: Every listener has to wear this.
2: And I will have a remote override here. If I need you to do something, I'll just have you do it.
3: But can you give us an example of what that would be that you need to override? Don't want to get in the weeds with it.
2: Whatever my plans are right now.
3: I understand.
2: But the point is... there are a lot of people like Sherry who continue to throw cold water on the whole idea.
3: I'm not throwing cold water, Brent. I'm just asking what I believe to be very legitimate questions.
2: But Heather, and I'm intrigued by what Heather wrote on Facebook, she wants a note to come with it.
3: Okay.
2: To tell her boss that she has to wear it.
3: Oh, so she's bought 100% into
2: this. She really wants it. And it dawned on me, a lot of people have uniforms at work they don't like.
3: That's true.
2: And this is a way out.
3: Okay.
2: So they don't have to wear, they'd rather wear this than that. We've all had jobs like that where you have to wear something. You're like, oh boy.
3: Yeah, but they're not going to let you completely not have that uniform on and wear this one. So, like if she's working at Chick-fil-A, she can't take the Chick-fil-A uniform off and wear your uniform.
2: Chick-fil-A, I think, was very understanding about this kind of stuff. So she said, can you send a note? Can you help a sister out and send a note?
3: Great.
2: So that, yep, I will.
4: What do people say when they talk about you? Hey, Pastor Scott Jones here from Zarephath Christian Church, and I'm with you. 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And that's what they talk about. In the book of Colossians, Paul celebrates a community whose faith, love, and hope had become known everywhere. Their lives told a story about Jesus before they ever opened their mouths. And the same is true for you and me. Whether we realize it or not, people are talking. The question is, what is your life saying? 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I'm Pastor Scott Jones, and you got this.
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Hey, what's going on? My name is Brant. Advice for people getting married about their wedding day. I thought this was really interesting. I want to talk about that. I even have one thing I would add to it based on my experience from the wedding itself. We're so glad you're listening, by the way. We're honored you're here. Thank you for giving us a try and sticking with it. And we just appreciate it.

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1: There's a Bible full of history of the ways that God showed up for his people. Just when you thought all odds were stacked against you, he shows up and does miracles. You know, there's so many instances in my life where I can look back and say, he really has never, ever failed me. And it's funny because when you get in a situation and it's not looking so good, it's so easy for us to freak out and just say, God, where are you? Have you forgotten about me? This song, Ain't No Way, is just all about that declaration. There's no way you're gonna let me down. You've been there for me time and time again. As I look back over my life, there's not one time that you failed me, and you're gonna show up for me now.

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0: Thank you for letting us try to encourage you today.
1: This has come up with so many friends and with me in my own life. A major disappointment with people. Like we think people are really inspiring or something, and we're like, oh yeah, this person, I'm following this person, and then disappointed. It's happened to me more than once. And so I thought for Brant's three things today, we would talk about three things we can learn from that real quick. Because I was just thinking about this. I just heard another story about it. Just crushing. Mm-hmm. Someone had put this person on this pedestal and now this happens. Mm-hmm. So that would be the first thing. And Brant's three things is don't put people on pedestals at all, especially spiritually. Like to think they've got it together. And if they've got it together, I can do this. Like Paul in the Bible, he's like, yeah, follow me, but I'm following Christ. So let's all just go towards him. And that's the only thing to do. If somebody's telling you really good things about who God is and about who Jesus is, and you really admire that stuff, it's fine to admire that stuff, but not the person. Don't look at the person and think, this is my person. It's not going to work for you. It doesn't work for them. Just follow them as a route to follow Christ better.
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3: It can be really crushing to be disappointed with somebody, especially spiritually. You think so much of this person. They've been so instrumental in your life, and then you find out something that's horrible. Happens to a lot of us. It's happened to me more than once, honestly. But here's one of the lessons. That's Brant's three things today, three lessons we can learn from disappointment like that. The second one is this. Do not make other people the man or the woman. Just don't do it anymore. It's good to have multiple people speak into your life, not just have one person who's writes a book or great speaker. Jesus point blank told us not to take on religious titles. Don't do that. And then he says, don't make anybody your teacher. Like, that's my teacher. This is my teacher. Like, don't do that at all. He's like, I am your teacher. This is so healthy for all of us. We keep looking to him. Anything that's good in me comes from him anyway. So if you're looking at me, I'll just go, hey, look at him. Look at him. You know what? It's healthy for the person, too, if they don't have to take on a religious title or bear the expectations of being this incredible person. There's one incredible, perfect person who has ever lived. Follow that guy.

because we are. There's an old song by an artist I love named Rich Mullins, and it's called "We're Not As Strong As We Think We Are," and it's really true just how fragile humans are. And you can learn it from practically every biblical story. Every character in the Bible, but Jesus, is fundamentally flawed and will let you down. And the whole point of the Bible from Genesis to Revelation is to point you to Jesus.

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2: This being most popular wedding month on the calendar, and if you're getting married, here's advice from people who were married recently to give to other people right before they get married about the wedding day itself. Number one was enjoy the day. I think that's really smart. Mm-hmm. Enjoy the day. The second thing they said is take more pictures. And third was make sure you stick to the budget. You don't want to set yourself up for trouble after the wedding.
3: Okay, got it.
2: Totally agree. I would add one thing just from my own experience, seriously. Mm-hmm. Don't let the photographer take over, because sometimes they will. They really will.
3: Really?
2: Absolutely. They will.
3: Just take up me.
2: Yeah, next thing you know, you're just being bossed around all day by the photographer. That's not a way to enjoy that. I would say tell the photographer, in our case, a guy named Harry, to please.
3: Hey, Harry.
2: Just take pictures of stuff as we do it.
3: Okay.
2: Instead of do this, do that, do the other thing until you're finally.
3: Like, well, Harry's trying to create a moment.
2: And he did. He really did. But the moment was us remembering Harry bossing us around.
3: That's your wedding memory.
2: Yeah. I know. I want to get married. I don't want to get
3: Harry.
2: See what
3: nice.
2: I did there?
3: Very
2: I just came
3: nice
2: up with that. Thank
3: Brand.
2: You.
3: Brand,
2: thank
3: that's
2: you.
3: Great.
2: Thanks a lot.
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6: 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Is what my present belief system, is that going to be enough to bring me into the next season? Can I get into the next season without a change of heart, without a change of mind, without making some change in the way I think, the way I speak, and the way I conduct myself? We are definitely in a season of preparation. That means part of that preparation is going to be repentance. I was going this way. I thought this is the way my life was supposed to go. I thought this is the way I'm supposed to think. However, according to the scriptures, I see that God has a different plan for me. And I'm required to change this before I can step into the next season.
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0: grateful for you.
1: Just a little fun-loving reminder, if you are a smart person, perhaps you know it. It's not pride, just happen to know. I'm book smart, I'm good at stuff, I got A's in college or whatever, I've got a doctorate or whatever. I thought this was fascinating, and I ran across it again. This was in the Harvard Business Review, a note about something about smart people. Mm. Smart people can be just as wrong as anybody else. Just as wrong, but worse. Because smart people, they have shown this over and over. Jonathan Haidt, I quote him from New York University. He's an atheist, by the way. Mm. But he comes to the same conclusion. Smart people are brilliant at justifying themselves. They're not better at seeing other people's points of view. Mm. They're just really, really, really adept at justifying whatever it is they wanted to believe anyway. So it doesn't make you more right than other people. It makes you more apt to dig in with your wrongness than other people. And I'm just saying that in case that's an issue for you. And it's good. I think it's healthy to hear that, because we are all justifying machines. If you're really, really smart, you might just be better at justifying.

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3: 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Today, I want to tell you about a 5-year-old Star family member named Ezra who needed a liver transplant. And get this, his former preschool teacher showed up at his family's door to let them know she was a match.
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3: 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And that's what I call the best news ever.
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2: You know, this sounds totally cool. I get where this guy is coming from. He just set a world record. And we all admire this. He stuffed 146 blueberries into his mouth.
3: Okay, yeah, that's
2: so it's in the
3: admirable.
2: News.
3: Absolutely.
2: It is. The sad thing about it to me.
3: Oh my goodness, you're getting caught up there.
2: I am.
3: Okay, just work through it.
2: You know, he may have just peaked. So years from now, I mean, you can do that like at a wedding reception right now and be like, oh, check this out. I can put 146 blueberries in and everybody gathers around.
3: At someone's wedding
2: or whatever,
3: reception.
2: Like at a gathering
3: okay,
2: and people are like, oh, you're awesome.
3: Mm-hmm.
2: But years from now, he's going to be an older man and he's not going to be able to get 146 in. He's going to be able to get like 80 or 85 in.
3: And that would truly be devastating.
2: Yeah.
3: Not just to him, but
2: people are just
3: going to
2: start ignoring him while he's over there doing it. They're like, man, I can't do it. Like he's still like, I'm trying to get you guys come back or whatever.
3: We know how far he's fallen.
2: Yeah. And it's just sad at that point because he's not what he once was.
3: It is sad.
2: It is all so very, very sad.

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1: Hope your day is going great. 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
2: Talking about like tips for young couples and stuff like that.
1: I have a friend who's getting married, and she's already talking about the amount of compromise it takes. She's not even married yet.
3: Good for her. She realizes that.
1: She's understanding. Wow, yeah. This is a lot of give and take, because when you've been single for a while, you're so used to your way or the highway. There's no one to, you know, confer with. And she's like, it's just one thing after another where you have to compromise.
3: If you forget that this is about compromise, you're in trouble. Mm. Like, even down to this, and some people will disagree with me or whatever.

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2: Just talking about marriage stuff because people are getting married. Sherry's going to a big wedding here coming up pretty soon.
3: I'm so excited.
2: And we were talking about how I was saying, like, as a married person, you got to tell your spouse where you are all the time. What I don't mean, I know this is going to be, it's being emailed to me even as we speak from people.
3: You can hear the clicks.
2: What I mean, like, is in general, like, hey, I'm going to go out and run some errands. I'm going to go shopping. It doesn't mean now I'm at the Nike store.
3: Right.
2: Now I'm at discount shoe warehouse. Like, you don't have to, it's not like that.
3: Right.
2: It's just more of a general thing.
3: Yeah,
2: I want to make that clear.
3: It's not GPS satellite.
2: No.
3: Got it.
2: And constant. You don't have to, I mean, some do. That's fine.
3: Well, but what I got from it is the idea, and this is coming from me, a single person, that there's now another person to consider.
2: Yes. And we're joined together.
3: Yeah. Yeah.
2: So it's weird if I have my own project or something she doesn't know about or something that's going on.
3: Mm-hmm.
2: Like, it's just, you know, the smartest thing that was ever said to me before I got married, I mentioned this before on the air, the smartest, wisest thing, I asked a friend of mine who got married. He was older than me. When I was in college, he was out of college. I was like, what's it like?
3: Mm-hmm.
2: And he turned to me and he said, you never realize how selfish you are until you get married.
3: Mm-hmm.
2: And I still remember that. And it was so true. And so I tell other people that, but that's not bad.
3: Mm-hmm.
2: It's not bad. Like, it's beautiful. It's great. I mean, you grow in some areas and then you learn it all over again if you have kids. But that is exactly true.
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6: 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We are definitely in a season of preparation. That means part of that preparation is going to be repentance. 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

0: We're proud to present Enchanted Evening, a daddy-daughter dance. A once-in-a-lifetime evening of fun, food, and dancing for dads and their daughters. Nothing compares to the special bond between a father and daughter. 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
2: Repentance is to change your mind about your conduct, allowing the Word of God to retrain the way we think about any area of life that is out of sync with God's character. 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We are definitely in a season of preparation. 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I thought this is the way I'm supposed to think. However, according to the scriptures, I see that God has a different plan for me. And I'm required to change this before I can step into the next season.
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Thank you so much for being with us today at Uplifting Star 99.1. My name is Chad. Just reminding you that a star sticker actually says more about you than what your favorite radio station is. 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
1: 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If you're somebody who enjoys alone time, you will relate to Noreen next. 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
1: All right, let's pick up this line and say hi to Noreen. Noreen, are you ready to become fast friends?
2: Yes, I am.
1: All right. What's one hobby that Noreen has? What's your hobby?
2: Chad, I love so many things. I like to read. I think I can sing. I love to worship. That's one of my favorite things as a hobby. And, you know, a quiet time or alone time.
1: Everybody's listening to you right now. Do you want to do a little singing for us?
2: I think I want them to continue listening. So I sing unto the Lord. Unto the Lord so that, you know, because he has an appreciation for it.
1: Fair enough. 1 in 3 Americans talk to themselves when they're home alone. What's your favorite thing to do when you are home alone?
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1: In need of a little hope today? 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In fact, next, if you need some hope, I'm going to convince you, or do my best to convince you, that there is more than you see right now. 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
1: Are you full of hope today? I think we could all use a little bit more hope, right? You've come to the right place. This is today's One Truth from author Abby Wiggins. This is what she says. She says, hope is the voice that meets you in the storm and says there is more than what you can see right now.
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3: Repentance is to change your mind about your conduct, allowing the Word of God to retrain the way we think about any area of life that is out of sync with God's character. 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We are definitely in a season of preparation. That means part of that preparation is going to be repentance. I was going this way. I thought this is the way my life was supposed to go. I thought this is the way I'm supposed to think. However, according to the scriptures, I see that God has a different plan for me. And I'm required to change this before I can step into the next season.
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3: My family and I, we are big dog lovers. We have one dog, Juno, a German short-haired pointer. But I saw this and I just can't imagine losing your dog if you have a pet. Can you imagine losing your pet? It just would be awful. That said, this story has a happy ending and I can't wait to tell you how they found this lost dog. The dog is named Seamus and he's an Australian Shepherd and he accidentally fell into a river and the owner had to call 911 frantically. Her name is Emily. And they've got the 911 call, but thankfully, get this, she had one of those Apple AirTags on her dog's collar. And because of that, they were able to find Seamus, who was swept away down the river. And, well, she was overwhelmed with joy, as you'd imagine.
4: I was just blown away by that level of response and just really grateful, you know, that there are people that understand that dogs are family members.
3: Our pets are definitely family. I agree with that. And Seamus is safe and sound today, thanks to that AirTag. And that is the best news ever.
5: To avoid 22 and Hillside, slow crawl in both directions heading over to Bloy Street. A collision has you jammed both east and westbound. 287 northbound, not too bad, just a little bit sluggish heading through Piscataway and Somerset. 70 westbound, looking good, up to speed heading through Berkeley Heights and Lebanon. Parkway southbound, no issues at all getting through Cranford and Clark. This report is sponsored by Unbound.org. 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I'm Brandy Scott with traffic on Star 99.1.
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Is it on yours yet? Hey, it's Chad on Uplifting Star 99.1 announcing the return of our daddy-daughter dance, Enchanted Evening. 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
1: It's time to focus on possibilities. Who's with me? It's today's One Truth brought to you by Zig Ziglar, the classic. This is a great one. When you focus on problems, you will have more problems. Let me say that again. When you focus on problems, you're going to have more problems. But when you focus on possibilities, you will have more opportunities.
2: A crash on 202 southbound, jammed heading over to Robbins Road in Branchburg. Delays there from before Milltown Road. 70 westbound, just a little bit sluggish, heading through Bedminster. 22 westbound, now closed with this collision by Bloy Street and Hillside. Traffic is at a standstill and backed up into Wequiac Park. Eastbound said, bumper to bumper with everybody stopping to take a look from the Parkway in Union. 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For victims of drunk and drug driving, your grief is unique, but you're not alone. You always have a place at MAD. Visit MAD.org. Keeping you and your family safe on the way home this afternoon. I'm Brandy Scott with traffic on Star 99.1.
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1: Thank you so much for being with us today at Uplifting Star 99.1. My name is Chad. 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
1: Hey, I'm David Leonard. I wrote this song in a season where I was asking myself if I was really living the life God called me to live. Not the life that looks successful on the outside, but the one that's faithful on the inside. It came from the deep desire I think we all carry to stand before the Father one day and hear the words, "Well done." This song is for anyone who's trying to stay on the path, even when it's hard. Anyone choosing faith over fear, obedience over comfort. And my hope is that it reminds you that every step of faith matters, and God sees it all.

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1: All right, let's pick up this line and say hi to Noreen. Noreen, are you ready to become fast friends?
2: Yes, I am.
1: All right. What's one hobby that Noreen has? What's your hobby?
2: Chad, I love so many things. I like to read. I think I can sing. I love to worship. That's one of my favorite things as a hobby. And, you know, in quiet time or alone time.
1: Everybody's listening to you right now. Do you want to do a little singing for us?
2: I think I want them to continue listening. So I sing unto the Lord. Unto the Lord so that, you know, because he has an appreciation for it.
1: Fair enough. 1 in 3 Americans talk to themselves when they're home alone. 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
3: Moving a lot better on 202 southbound in Branchburg. They picked up that crash over by Robbins Road. Just a little bit heavy there from Milltown Road. No relief on 22 westbound. Still closed in Hillside with a collision by Bloy Street. Traffic is at a standstill. Backed up through Wequiac Park from 1 and 9 in Newark. 287 northbound. Bumper to bumper just packed heading through Piscataway and Somerset. This report is sponsored by Unbound.org. 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Unbound.org. 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I'm Brandi Scott with traffic on Star 99.1.
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7: 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I was going this way. I thought this is the way my life was supposed to go. 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And I'm required to change this before I can step into the next season.
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That's Josiah Queen on your Wednesday afternoon here at Uplifting Star 99.1. Chad here just reminding you to wake up tomorrow morning with our morning show, the Star Morning Show. 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

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Hey, it's Chad. And wherever the road leads you this summer, take a little encouragement with you. 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I am

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1: In need of a little hope today? Well, you've come to the right place. In fact, next, if you need some hope, I'm going to convince you, or do my best to convince you, that there is more than you see right now. It's today's one truth, next right here on Star 99.1.

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1: Are you full of hope today? I think we could all use a little bit more hope, right? You've come to the right place. This is today's One Truth from author Abby Wiggins. This is what she says. She says, hope is the voice that meets you in the storm and says there is more than what you can see right now.
2: Some good news in Hillside, 22 westbound, back open. They picked up that accident by Blois Street. Delays are thinning out, getting through Wequiac Park. 78 westbound, starting to slow down a bit heading into Berkeley Heights. After that, some more minor delays as you make your way toward Rattlesnake Ridge Road in Bedminster. 287 southbound, stop and go, heading over to 28 in Bound Brook. Northbound, a slow go getting through Piscataway and Somerset. 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You always have a place at MAD. 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Keeping you and your family safe on the way home this evening, I'm Brandy Scott with traffic on Star 99.1.
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0: 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And I got to watch the Holy Spirit work in the seed planet that day. 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
2: 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How it turned out is the best news ever, and it's next right here on Star. 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
3: My family and I, we are big dog lovers. We have one dog, Juno, a German short-haired pointer. But I saw this and I just can't imagine losing your dog if you have a pet. Can you imagine losing your pet? It just would be awful. That said, this story has a happy ending and I can't wait to tell you how they found this lost dog. The dog is named Seamus and he's an Australian Shepherd and he accidentally fell into a river and the owner had to call 911 frantically. Her name is Emily. And they've got the 911 call, but thankfully, get this, she had one of those Apple AirTags on her dog's collar. And because of that, they were able to find Seamus, who was swept away down the river. And, well, she was overwhelmed with joy, as you'd imagine.
4: I was just blown away by that level of response and just really grateful, you know, that there are people that understand that dogs are family members.
3: Our pets are definitely family. I agree with that. And Seamus is safe and sound today, thanks to that AirTag. And that is the best news ever.
5: Tonight on Route 9 southbound in South Amboy, starting at about 11 o'clock, all lanes will be out by 35. Traffic is going to be forced off onto 35, and you can reconnect to Route 9 from Erston Road. Some pockets of delays on the Parkway southbound, heading over to the Turnpike in Woodbridge from 280 in East Orange. 287 northbound, just a little bit heavy, getting through Piscataway and Somerset. 78 westbound, up to speed, heading into Lebanon. This report is sponsored by the New York City Department of Transportation. Speeding ruins lives. Drivers, watch out for pedestrians and cyclists and slow your turns to less than 5 miles an hour. Keeping you and your family safe on the way home this evening. I'm Brandy Scott with traffic on Star 99.1.
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8: 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However, according to the scriptures, I see that God has a different plan for me. And I'm required to change this before I can step into the next season.
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It's on my calendar. 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Hey, it's Chad on Uplifting Star 99.1 announcing the return of our daddy-daughter dance, Enchanted Evening. 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
1: If you are someone who could use a 180 as far as your mindset today, having a rough day, are you? 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
1: It's time to focus on possibilities. Who's with me? It's today's One Truth brought to you by Zig Ziglar, the classic. This is a great one. When you focus on problems, you will have more problems. Let me say that again. When you focus on problems, you're going to have more problems. But when you focus on possibilities, you will have more opportunities.
2: Right on Route 1 northbound in North Brunswick, over by Finnegan's Lane, crash in the right lane with police and tow truck on the scene. That is you jam from Henderson Road. Plan road work tonight on Route 9 southbound starting at about 11 o'clock. All lanes will be out by 35 in South Amboy. You'll need to use 35 to Ernston Road and reconnect to Route 9. 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
4: 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I get this revelation that this is a way of giving spiritual food to others. 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I don't have surplus. I'm giving from what I don't have, but I feel that God will multiply it.
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3: We love that you live life with us, that we're sort of in this family together. One of the things that families do, we always do with our kids, and especially when they were younger, always prayed over the day, prayed over their week. And we'd love to do that with you.
4: Heavenly Father, time goes by so fast. Help us to make the most of each day this week. Help us to pray more, worry less. Help me to laugh more, stress less. Help me so that I don't get caught up in the struggles of life, that I miss out on the beauty and the blessings that you've surrounded me with. Please be my strength. Help me have your joy in the midst of hard days. In the mighty name of Jesus, we ask these things and we all say,
3: Amen.
4: We love you guys. Be blessed and have an awesome day.
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3: One of the things you may have seen as you were scrolling social media, a video of baby deer in people's yards.
2: They're everywhere.
3: Especially if you've got a yard near some woods. Yeah, you're seeing them all over the place. And it's just that time of year. That's, you know, you've got baby deer wandering around. And one
2: way. They're so cute.
3: Well, they're so cute that you're tempted to do, well, what Amy did.
2: Okay. Look, I was really young. And I hadn't been driving all that long. I think I was like 17 or 18. And I was on my way home. I'd been working. It was like right, I guess it was right between my high school and college. So it was that summer. And I'm on my way home. And all of a sudden I'm passing this pasture of our neighbors and I see it. I see it in a distance. I see a baby deer. And I'm like, oh my goodness, I've never been so close to a baby deer. I pull off. It's just me. We live on a dirt road, so I'm the only one around. So I get out of my car. Now I'm really close, and I thought, I wonder if it'll let me get a little closer. And so that's what I did. I got a little closer. And then I'm like, I wonder if it'll let me go through the fence and still just stay there. Like, I wonder how close I could actually get to it.
3: Right.
2: And so I'm creeping closer. Now I'm within arm's length of the baby deer.
3: Oh, it is so stinking cute.
2: It's by itself. It still has a little white
3: spots
2: speckles on its butt. Yes. And I'm just like, so all of a sudden I reached out and I touched it. And if you've never heard the sound of a baby deer, it sounds like a little baby calf. It's like, meh.
3: Yeah.
2: It kind of made a little cute little noise. And I thought, oh my goodness, nobody's going to know that I'm having this experience right now, except that my mom and dad, they're at home about half a mile away. I thought, what if I just take the baby deer just to show them that I caught it and then I can bring it right back. And so I take it in my car and it's sitting across my lap in the driver's seat. And I'm driving down this dirt road to our house. I drive up the driveway. Nobody's outside. My parents are inside. I walk inside. I'm holding this deer. I walk in and my dad was the first to see me. And he goes, Barbara, you've got to come see this. And my parents just died. You're not supposed to pick up a baby deer. What are you doing? Go take it back.
3: So is that what ended up happening? You took it back.
2: I took it back and I put it in the field and I was wondering if, you know, oh, maybe it's too late. You know, I don't know, but I could see the mama watch me put it back.
3: Oh, and really?
2: She was snorting at me from off to the side. I think she was giving me a talking to.
3: Yeah, look, this is not the way to handle a baby deer.
2: No.
3: But Amy made this mistake, so you won't have to.
2: Exactly. Okay. I'm about to.

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1: Hey, this is Randy James from Hopeful. We wrote Everything Is Better as a reminder that no matter what you're walking through, the storms, the chaos, the struggles, there's real hope because of Jesus. 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
2: Maybe your family is like this. My wife and I both work in the kitchen quite a bit. And so obviously there are a lot of tools, kitchen tools that we share. Mm-hmm. But then we also have some that are hers and then some that are specifically mine. We tend to maybe do different things
3: sure.
2: in the kitchen. So recently I tried to get some oven mitts. I was finishing off some meat in the oven, and the familiar oven mitts that fit me were gone, and in their place some Ralph Lauren designer mitts that look like they're made for a four-year-old. The tiniest. No way I can get my hands in there.
3: Oh, they're like I've seen the, they're kind of the half mitts.
2: Yeah, they must be.
3: Yeah.
2: Because they look about half the size of a regular oven mitt.
3: Sure. I think it's kind of like a cross between a pot holder and actual oven mitts. I think it's like a low profile. Yeah.
2: I don't know, but they don't fit my hands at all.
3: Yeah.
2: And so I went out in the garage and I started rummaging.

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2: Be careful walking around in wooded, grassy, field-like areas with sandals or open-toed shoes. I have a friend of mine who just got bitten by a copperhead snake.
3: I knew you were going to say that.
2: Oh, my goodness. You know what? We got into this whole conversation about it. I grew up on a farm. We actually cleared the land where our house was built, and I thought, I can't even account all the rattlesnakes and copperheads we've seen growing up. But I'm going to tell you, this was a really close call. She was bitten on her foot. It has been now 5 days since she was bitten, and her foot still, you know, like whenever you blow air into one of those medical rubber gloves, you know, that's kind of the way her foot looks right. Like,
3: oh,
2: she's going to be okay.
3: She's not going to lose a toe or anything.
2: No, she's okay. Going to be okay. She said, but this is interesting. When you get bitten by a snake like this, it bruises. So like right now it's on the fifth or sixth day, and now it's starting to look like, you know, something ran over her foot, even though it's all inflated. Now it's starting to bruise. But it is definitely healing. You know, getting somewhere where somebody can take care of you quickly is firstly, you know.
3: Yeah, and what I've always heard, and I grew up around copperheads too, is that their bite is rarely fatal to humans, but it can certainly cause tissue damage, and you want to get treated just as quickly as possible. Well, I'm glad she's going to be all right. You know, I don't know why we have venomous snakes in our world. I could do without them, I think.
2: Yes.
3: I've never minded snakes, though. I just like knowing where they are.
2: Yeah.
3: And like, so I don't know how we accomplish that.
2: We could put it like if we tied a little helium balloon to all of them, a little red one.
3: Great. No, that's perfect. No, I think that's perfect. Now, if we only can get out and accomplish that. I mean... We're going to need some volunteers.
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